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0: Imani.
1: Yeah.
0: Imani Mali.
1: The Bad Mali?
0: Yeah.
1: That's my bad.
0: Really?
1: Yes. This one. Yeah. Look up Imani Mali.
0: Oh my God.

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8: 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We're going to have some fun. 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
1: 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We're going to make you laugh. We're going to have some fun. And, you know, we're going to have some engaging topics and conversation that we want you to join in. 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
1: 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We're going to make you laugh. We're going to have some fun. And, you know, we're going to have some engaging topics and conversation that we want you to join in. 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
1: 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We're going to make you laugh. We're going to have some fun. And, you know, we're going to have some engaging topics and conversation that we want you to join in. 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
1: All right, Sean, car repossessions are on the rise, which is a sign that this crazy inflation is spinning out of control. The interest rates, you know, I was looking at this vehicle that I like. I like that new Chevy Tahoe, right? And I said, you know what? That's probably a $900 car payment because the interest rate's done gone up. So now I see why people paying $1,000 a month.
2: Didn't I try to tell you that?
1: You told me, yeah. You know, okay. It just clicked in my head today when I was looking at that vehicle. I said, but car repossessions are going through the roof too. How are you going to afford $15, $16, $2,000 rent and then have a $900 car payment?
2: Right. It's just, they're making life unbearable.
1: I'm telling you.
2: Why are they making necessities impossible?
1: I'm telling you. When you get caught up, man, because I had a car repo. I had two car repoed, by the way.
2: Uh-huh. And you did?
1: Yeah, two cars repoed. It's nothing like, I was getting dressed to go out. Uh-huh. And got a knock on my door. Uh-huh. And it was the repo man. And he was so nice. He said, do you want to get stuff out of your car? And I was like, wow. So I went out there, got my stuff out of the car. All the neighbors was out looking. And he jacked my car up and took it away. And I just kept it moving. I said, let me get in my 1997 Honda and keep on moving.
2: Oh, my God.
1: True story, man. True story.
2: Man, you had to watch that Kia get jacked up in the air. I know that was heartbreaking, BJ.
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1: You know, people are dying getting these Brazilian butt lifts, Sean. What do y'all, you and your girlfriends, do y'all talk about stuff like that, like Brazilian butt lifts?
2: Yeah, people are dying to have this look. It's crazy.
1: I mean, why would a black woman need a Brazilian butt lift?
2: Right. It's like body dysmorphia or something.
1: Right.
2: I don't know. They want to look like the video women, the women on TV, you know?
1: Yeah. I mean, it looks
2: really... That's unrealistic. They don't even look like that.
1: Right. I love the black women in her natural state. Ain't nothing finer than a black woman with no makeup, with a hair pulled back and a ponytail with a baseball cap on. I love that.
2: Okay.
1: But nah, you got to go get all this hair and nails and eyelashes. Get your lips pumped up.
2: I know good and well, when you see celebrity women on TV, you think they're the most beautiful women in the world.
1: No, I don't.
2: I know you do. No, yeah.
1: Absolutely not.
2: Okay, so let me get this straight. You don't like a woman to wear makeup.
1: Yep.
2: You like a woman to have her hair pulled back in a ball.
1: Yep. Not, with a baseball cap on.
2: With a baseball cap on.
1: Yep.
2: DJ.
1: What? What's wrong with that?
2: I'm saying
1: that's natural.
2: I mean, like, you like your woman with no makeup on and a baseball cap on. That's a little suspect.
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1: So, Sean, I know you're not a pet lover, and I know you're not happy about pets being left at airports around the country, because that's what people are doing. They're leaving their pets at the airport, abandoning them. I mean, this story is crazy. Thousands of pets across the country are being left at airports.
2: You know, BJ, I'm not a pet lover, but I don't want anyone to mistreat them.
1: Right.
2: You know, that's awful.
1: I think it's too much trouble even trying to, you know, travel with your pet. You know, you got to get the cage, then the dog got to be in the bottom of the airplane. I mean, I think it's like torture for an animal to be in an airplane, all that, the baggage and all that stuff. I mean, it's just too much traveling with a pet.
2: Yeah, and then you got people living in apartments with 2 and 3 dogs and cats. Like, God, sometimes they can open their doors and you can smell that smell. Leave them at the airport. I take it back. Leave them. Just leave them there.
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1: All right, y'all. We got to stay motivated. Keep on walking. I'm trying to get back motivated again. I done fell off a little bit. But I was reading this thing, talked about 2,000 steps a day could keep you away from premature death. Every 2,000 steps cuts your risk by 8 to 11% from having a stroke or a heart attack. I didn't know that. Every 2,000 steps can cut your risk. If you do 10,000 steps a day, it can help prevent like these 13 types of cancers, reduce heart failure and stroke and dementia. Just by doing 3,800 steps a day, that'll help you out with dementia. You know what I'm saying? So we got to exercise. We got to keep our heart pumping. And walking is pretty much the easiest thing to do. Now, you know you lazy if you can't just get up and walk. Now, you ain't talking about jogging and lifting weights and getting on an exercise machine. I'm just talking about just walking. And if we can't do that, y'all, there's something wrong with us. We're going to eat ourselves to an early grave. We're going to dig our own grave with our teeth because we won't stop eating and we're eating the wrong food and we won't exercise and we don't drink water and we don't get enough sleep. That's a recipe for disaster as you get older and older. So for God's sake, and I'm talking to myself, put them shoes on. And let's keep on walking to try to save our life.
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1: Interesting conversation Sean and I are about to have about mandatory DNA testing at birth to stop paternity fraud. I'd never heard that term before. And this gentleman was asked a question. I want y'all to listen to how he explains this, how men have been used by, you know, it may not be your baby brother. So listen to this, y'all.
2: Are you for mandatory DNA testing at birth?

0: if you out here living this lifestyle and think of how embarrassing that is, that you don't know who the father of your child is because of the lifestyle that you lead.
1: That happens. That's a possibility. But the other possibility could be that maybe the woman is picking the best choice. If I got to pick between Denzel Washington and Ned DeWino, Denzel going to get it.
0: So that means that you sleeping with Ned DeWino and a person like a high value man like Denzel Washington. What's wrong with
1: you? I'm just giving a comparison.
0: Look, this is a woman issue. Women pick the wrong men to sleep with. And if you're telling me when we get to the hospital and you have the baby and we don't know who the father is, that's a problem.
1: And you're piggybacking off of what I just said. Maybe the woman picks the best choice. You understand what I'm saying? I'm not saying that it's right, and I can get his point, perhaps, you know?
0: We're coming from different angles. You sleeping with so many people that you don't know who the father is? You don't think that's a problem?
1: What if it's two people? Is that so many people?
0: How about just making the best choice in a long, committed relationship? I'm sick of this stuff of us justifying all this ghetto mess that's happening in our community.
1: First of all, stop saying ghetto.
0: It is.
1: When you say ghetto, you're talking about black people.
0: I'm talking about us. Yeah, we are doing that.
1: Don't talk about us because it don't just happen to us.
0: Sean, I'm talking about what's going on with us. I don't care what's going on in other communities. I'm talking about us and our children.
1: Don't act like that this is just a slight against us, BJ. I'm saying that I understand what you're saying, that, you know, you're sleeping because, you know, you're the moral police because you do everything right. You and Obama.
0: No, I don't.
1: Okay, I get it. You know what I'm saying? But
0: somebody got to lift up the standard. Y'all just throw it on the ground. I'm trying to hold the standard up. I'm trying to keep the flag from dragging on the ground.
1: BJ, okay. I mean, I can see your point of view. I can see that gentleman's point of view. But sometimes, if I got to pick between you and Ned DeWino, Ned DeWino going to get it. It's his baby. It ain't going to be yours.
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0: 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Please talk to me. I want to hear what you got to say. 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
1: Because I'm going to be honest, you know, I believe when women get tired of men quicker than men get tired of women.
2: I believe that.
1: Mm-hmm.
2: I believe that.
1: But women stay with men a lot of times because of tradition.
2: Yeah. And necessity, because if he was the breadwinner, he bringing in that bread, paying the rent, paying the car payment, taking care of the bills. Oh, that's kind of difficult.
1: Right. That's another reason.
2: Right.
1: But not because she's in love.
2: Hmm. And that's sad.
1: Mm-hmm.
2: You should be in love with a man that does all that for you, because mostly these women don't get that. They're trying to run these houses by themselves. If you got a good man that's doing that, you need to clean his shoes every time you come in this house.
1: You must be crazy. I'm going to clean his shoes for being a man. doing what he's supposed to do.
2: Hey, you need to make him feel special, because if you don't, somebody else is going to do it. And all you had to do is just... Yeah, right. Yeah, there's the door for both of y'all, because you're going to get kicked out because of non-payment of rent. There's the door for you. Back to mama's house. Back to mama.
1: Your head for doing what you're supposed to do.
2: Back to mama's house.
1: Okay.
2: Oh, back to mama's house you go. Then you're going to play around on me.
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1: In this age of guarding your mental health, I got Kareem and our clinical psychologist, Shantae. Also, Kareem is a clinical psychologist. And y'all, we were talking about men not showing their emotions, and that's why you're having so many mental health breakdowns in the society, Kareem.
2: Many men and sometimes even women grow up not knowing who they are. They get disconnected from who they are whenever they've been conditioned to not embrace their emotional side.
1: Right.
2: So everything stays surface. Mm-hmm. And anything that makes me emotional, let me figure out a way to cope so I ain't got to show it. I'm going to drink, I'm going to smoke, I'm going to fight, I'm going to go, you know, have sex with multiple people, whatever it may be. But anything that will help me not to feel so that I'm not attacked for feeling.
1: Mm-hmm.
2: And so then you got people, not only now are we now putting ourselves in a prison, but we're putting ourselves in a prison of our own doing. We're creating egos. We're creating defense mechanisms and all these different things that take us further away from our core of who we authentically are.
1: Right.
2: And then next thing you know, you got an adult baby who's like, you know, 30, 40, 50 years old, but still operating as like a 13-year-old.
3: That's
2: when
3: trauma.
2: It comes to these connections.
3: That's right.
2: Because their development is stopped mm-hmm. when they were not given permission to feel.
3: That's right. Mm-hmm.
2: And so you got a lot of people out here, I mean, they look like they know who they are. They look like they know what they're doing. But really, they lost in the wilderness.
1: Yeah.
2: Mm-hmm. And they put on a good front, so they're functional.
1: Yeah.
2: Mm-hmm. They're functional. Yeah. But they broken like in all kind of pieces behind all that, what looks like everything is good.
1: Mm, yeah. Good points.
3: That's huge. Yeah. That is so huge because everybody has histories, but no one wants to share their history or feel comfortable with sharing their history or ashamed of their history or embarrassed by their history. But one of the main ways to heal is to speak.
1: All day.
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1: All right, Sean, car repossessions are on the rise, which is a sign that this crazy inflation is spinning out of control. The interest rates, you know, I was looking at this vehicle that I like. I like that new Chevy Tahoe, right? And I said, you know what? That's probably a $900 car payment because the interest rate's done gone up. So now I see why people paying $1,000 a month.
2: Didn't I try to tell you that?
1: You told me, yeah. You know, okay. I just clicked in my head today when I was looking at that vehicle. I said, but car repossessions are going through the roof too. How you going to afford $15, $16, $2,000 rent and then have a $900 car payment?
2: Right. It's just, they're making life unbearable.
1: I'm telling you.
2: Why are they making necessities impossible?
1: I'm telling you. When you get caught up, man, because I had a car repo. I had two car repos, by the way.
2: Uh-huh. You did?
1: Yeah, two cars repo. There's nothing like, I was getting dressed to go out. Uh-huh. And got a knock on my door. Uh-huh. And it was the repo man. And he was so nice. He said, do you want to get stuff out of your car? And I was like, wow. So I went out there, got my stuff out of the car. All the neighbors was out looking. And he jacked my car up and took it away. And I just kept it moving. I said, let me get in my 1997 Honda and keep on moving.
2: Oh, my God.
1: True story, man. True story.
2: Man, you had to watch that Kia get jacked up in the air. I know that was heartbreaking, BJ.
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1: You know, people are dying getting these Brazilian butt lifts, Sean. What do y'all, you and your girlfriends, do y'all talk about stuff like that, like Brazilian butt lifts?
2: Yeah, people are dying to have this look. It's crazy.
1: I mean, why would a black woman need a Brazilian butt lift?
2: Right, it's like body dysmorphia or something.
1: Right.
2: I don't know. They want to look like the video women, the women on TV, you know?
1: Yeah, I mean, this looks
2: really... That's unrealistic. They don't even look like that.
1: Right. I love the black woman in her natural state. Ain't nothing finer than a black woman with no makeup, with a hair pulled back and a ponytail with a baseball cap on. I love that.
2: Okay.
1: But nah, you got to go get all this hair and nails and eyelashes. Get your lips pumped up.
2: I know good and well, when you see celebrity women on TV, you think they're the most beautiful women in the world.
1: No, I don't.
2: I know you do. No, yeah.
1: Absolutely not.
2: Okay, so let me get this straight. You don't like a woman to wear makeup.
1: Yep.
2: You like a woman to have her hair pulled back in a ball.
1: Yep. With a baseball cap on.
2: With a baseball cap on.
1: Yep.
2: DJ.
1: What? What's wrong with that?
2: I'm saying
1: that's natural.
2: I mean, like you like your woman with no makeup on and a baseball cap on. That's a little suspect.
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1: So, Sean, I know you're not a pet lover, and I know you're not happy about pets being left at airports around the country, because that's what people are doing. They're leaving their pets at the airport, abandoning them. I mean, this story is crazy. Thousands of pets across the country are being left at airports.
2: You know, BJ, I'm not a pet lover, but I don't want anyone to mistreat them.
1: Right.
2: You know, that's awful.
1: I think it's too much trouble even trying to, you know, travel with your pet. You know, you got to get the cage, then the dog got to be in the bottom of the airplane. I mean, I think it's like torture for an animal to be in an airplane, all that, the baggage and all that stuff. I mean, it's just too much traveling with a pet.
2: Yeah, and then you got people living in apartments with 2 and 3 dogs and cats. Like, God, sometimes they can open their doors and you can smell that smell. Leave them at the airport. I take it back. Leave them. Just leave them there.
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1: 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We're going to have some fun. And, you know, we're going to have some engaging topics and conversation that we want you to join in. 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

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Your DIT stopped Kunia. But they warn their citizens, do not travel there. And your DIT citoyen, yo, pas voyager à Haïti. So tell me, dis-moi.

0: The Telemach team arrived here in Carpathian, and we have been doing great reports with people here. Well, we want to specifically thank this company, Heritage Car Rental, Hatel. Heritage Car Rental allowed Telemach to operate and get around, we mean, throughout the city, everywhere we went. It was thanks to the vehicles we got from Heritage Car Rental. And now we want to take a moment to thank the company's CEO, Mr. Mess Amours, along with his whole... Before we finish this new segment, we want to give a special shout-out to the company that sponsored Telemach. The Telemach team arrived here in Carpathian, and we have been doing great reports with people here. Well, we want to specifically thank this company, Heritage Car Rental, Hatel. Heritage Car Rental allowed Telemach to operate and get around, we mean, throughout the city everywhere we went. It was thanks to the vehicles we got from Heritage Car Rental. And now we want to take a moment to thank the company's CEO, Mr. Mess Amours, along with his whole team at Heritage Car Rental, who truly sponsored Telemach. We intend to return to Carpathian. We certainly hope that Heritage Car Rental will accompany us again. We really felt safe, and the vehicle handled every road. It was an all-terrain, we say 4x4. It climbed every road and every mountain, especially when climbing mountains, where we took the road up multiple times every day without any issues, even when it was raining. Heritage Car Rental really equipped us with a very good vehicle, and we thank them. Heritage Car Rental in Carpathian, it's a great thing. Heritage Car Rental, that's the real deal. Good service. We were very satisfied. The Telemach team was on the ground in Carpathian to film reports. As journalists, we love that here in Cap. We drove all over the city and wherever we went, even if the road was difficult. Luckily, we had a 4x4, a real 4x4 workhorse. That was a fairly recent model, which was worthwhile and handled things seriously well. Listen, the 4x4 was working. 4x4 means four-wheel drive, meaning it's all terrain. We were really satisfied with the service. They were courteous and even brought the vehicle to us at our hotel. First off, the driver was very gracious and kind, a gentleman who brought the car to us himself. And from that point on, we were able to travel around the city. The car was clean, air-conditioned with real AC. We were freezing in the car, and the windows were tinted too, which means you have privacy while using this vehicle. And then, we're talking about bodywork and cars that are truly in service in a condition that handles...
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